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2: 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See you there. Community broadcasters in this station will be celebrating 250 years of freedom in this bold experiment called the United States of America. 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And so the Friday edition of Carolina Saves on Air will move to Thursday from 10 a.m. to noon. 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
4: 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Look at your Wednesday night forecast and a look ahead to the end of the work week. Tonight stays warm and clear with a low around 73 degrees. Thursday and Friday both gorgeous at 95 degrees and no chance of rain. Ideal for those outdoor plans heading into the holiday.
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1: Celebrating 250 years of freedom and independence, here is your American moment. March 10, 1876, a single sentence changed communication forever. In a small Boston laboratory, Alexander Graham Bell spoke the famous words,
2: "Mr. Watson, come here. I want to see you."
1: For the first time in history, the human voice traveled across a wire. Before the telephone, messages took days, sometimes weeks, to arrive. But Bell's invention brought people closer together instantly, transforming homes, businesses, and entire communities across America. Soon, telephone poles stretched from city streets to rural towns, connecting millions of Americans in ways never imagined before. The telephone became more than an invention. It became a symbol of American innovation, creativity, and progress. The invention of the telephone, an American moment that helped the world stay connected.
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5: 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Look at your Wednesday night forecast and a look ahead to the end of the work week. Tonight stays warm and clear with a low around 73 degrees. Thursday and Friday, both gorgeous at 95 degrees and no chance of rain. Ideal for those outdoor plans heading into the holiday.
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6: Look at your Wednesday night forecast and a look ahead to the end of the work week. Tonight stays warm and clear with a low around 73 degrees. Thursday and Friday both gorgeous at 95 degrees and no chance of rain, ideal for those outdoor plans heading into the holiday.
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1: Look at your Wednesday night forecast and a look ahead to the end of the work week. Tonight stays warm and clear with a low around 73 degrees. Thursday and Friday, both gorgeous at 95 degrees and no chance of rain, ideal for those outdoor plans heading into the holiday.
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1: Look at your Wednesday night forecast and a look ahead to the end of the work week. Tonight stays warm and clear with a low around 73 degrees. Thursday and Friday, both gorgeous at 95 degrees and no chance of rain, ideal for those outdoor plans heading into the holiday.
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1: Look at your Wednesday night forecast and a look ahead to the end of the work week. Tonight stays warm and clear with a low around 73 degrees. Thursday and Friday, both gorgeous at 95 degrees and no chance of rain. Ideal for those outdoor plans heading into the holiday.
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1: Look at your Wednesday night forecast and a look ahead to the end of the work week. Tonight stays warm and clear with a low around 73 degrees. Thursday and Friday, both gorgeous at 95 degrees and no chance of rain. Ideal for those outdoor plans heading into the holiday.
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1: Look at your Wednesday night forecast and a look ahead to the end of the work week. Tonight stays warm and clear with a low around 73 degrees. Thursday and Friday, both gorgeous at 95 degrees and no chance of rain. Ideal for those outdoor plans heading into the holiday.
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1: Look at your Wednesday night forecast and a look ahead to the end of the work week. Tonight stays warm and clear with a low around 73 degrees. Thursday and Friday, both gorgeous at 95 degrees and no chance of rain. Ideal for those outdoor plans heading into the holiday.
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1: Look at your Wednesday night forecast and a look ahead to the end of the work week. Tonight stays warm and clear with a low around 73 degrees. Thursday and Friday, both gorgeous at 95 degrees and no chance of rain. Ideal for those outdoor plans heading into the holiday.
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1: Celebrating 250 years of freedom and independence, here's your American moment. The fight for the right to vote. For decades, American women organized, marched, protested, and demanded a voice in their democracy. Leaders like Susan B. Anthony and Elizabeth Cady Stanton helped lead a movement that challenged long-standing barriers across the nation. Then, in 1920, the United States ratified the 19th Amendment of the Constitution, guaranteeing women the right to vote. The victory marked a major expansion of American democracy and reshaped the nation's political future. Millions of women could now fully participate in elections and public life. The struggle for equal rights would continue, but the suffrage movements proved that determined citizens could change the Constitution and the country itself. Women's suffrage and the 19th Amendment, a defining American moment.
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5: And here's Thursday forecast from the Community Broadcasters Weather Center. It's going to be wash, rinse, repeat all weekend long. Today, tomorrow, and Saturday. 96 degrees and absolutely no chance of rain. So every fireworks show is a go. But remember to hydrate. Heat indexes could get up to 115.
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0: Not a morning talker. 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
6: And here's Thursday forecast from the Community Broadcasters Weather Center. It's going to be wash, rinse, repeat all weekend long. Today, tomorrow, and Saturday. 96 degrees and absolutely no chance of rain. So every fireworks show is a go. But remember to hydrate. Heat indexes could get up to 115.
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4: And here's Thursday forecast from the Community Broadcasters Weather Center. It's going to be wash, rinse, repeat all weekend long. Today, tomorrow, and Saturday, 96 degrees and absolutely no chance of rain. So every fireworks show is a go. But remember to hydrate. Heat indexes could get up to 115.
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2: 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Inventor Thomas Edison and his team developed a practical incandescent light bulb, a small invention with a massive impact. 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Edison also helped create the first electrification system, building power stations and networks that delivered electricity directly into homes and businesses. For the first time, Americans could light their homes safely after sunset, extend the workday, and power a new generation of technology. Cities glowed at night, factories became more productive, everyday life changed forever. The incandescent light bulb and electrification system became symbols of American innovation, industry, and progress. A bright American moment that helped power the modern world.
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8: And here's Thursday forecast from the Community Broadcasters Weather Center. It's going to be wash, rinse, repeat all weekend long. Today, tomorrow, and Saturday. 96 degrees and absolutely no chance of rain. So every fireworks show is a go. But remember to hydrate. Heat indexes could get up to 115.
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1: 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It's a Catfish Pro Hot Pink Tournament Rod that you can get right now. 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
4: 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And so the Friday edition of Carolina Saves On Air will move to Thursday from 10 a.m. to noon. 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
5: And here's Thursday forecast from the Community Broadcasters Weather Center. It's going to be wash, rinse, repeat all weekend long. Today, tomorrow, and Saturday. 96 degrees and absolutely no chance of rain, so every fireworks show is a go. But remember to hydrate. Heat indexes could get up to 115.
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1: 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The menu is huge. You can get a $30 gift certificate for only $15. Limit two per caller, please. And of course, they're right here in Florence. If you're getting on out onto the lake, the river, and want to do some fishing, well, our friends over at Slowpoke Bait and Tackle have some great deals for you. Three different deals. This one is an $80 value. The Carolina Saves price is only $40. It's a Catfish Pro Hot Pink Tournament Rod that you can get right now. And they have two other deals on the site to check out as well. So whenever you see something you love, this is just some of the great deals we have at carolinasaves.com. All you have to do is call this number, 843-678-9393. Again, that's 843-678-9393, and press 0 to buy.

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7: And here's Thursday forecast from the Community Broadcasters Weather Center. It's going to be wash, rinse, repeat all weekend long. Today, tomorrow, and Saturday. 96 degrees and absolutely no chance of rain, so every fireworks show is a go. But remember to hydrate. Heat indexes could get up to 115.
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1: 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August 15, 1914. A new path opened between two oceans and changed global trade forever. The Panama Canal, built with major support from the United States under President Theodore Roosevelt, connected the Atlantic and Pacific Ocean through the narrow isthmus of Panama. Before the canal, ships had to travel nearly 13,000 extra miles around South America. The canal cut travel time dramatically, making trade faster, cheaper, and more efficient. Building it was one of the great engineering projects of its time. Thousands of workers battled dangerous conditions, tropical heat, and disease to complete the massive waterway. The Panama Canal strengthened America's role in world trade and international influence. The Panama Canal, an American moment that helped connect the world.
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6: And here's Thursday forecast from the Community Broadcasters Weather Center. It's going to be wash, rinse, repeat all weekend long. Today, tomorrow, and Saturday, 96 degrees and absolutely no chance of rain. So every fireworks show is a go. But remember to hydrate. Heat indexes could get up to 115.
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1: 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And so the Friday edition of Carolina Saves on Air will move to Thursday from 10 a.m. to noon. 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
8: And here's Thursday forecast from the Community Broadcasters Weather Center. It's going to be wash, rinse, repeat all weekend long. Today, tomorrow, and Saturday. 96 degrees and absolutely no chance of rain. So every fireworks show is a go. But remember to hydrate. heat indexes could get up to 115.
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been counting you down to that long holiday weekend. Long and hot holiday weekend. And where are we going? You better hydrate. Tonight, tomorrow, Saturday. Here's Lily Young, Messy.

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Matt's got you here. And the Braves Grand Slam Family Getaway is going on right now. You get four Xfinity Club suite seats for the Braves taking on the Diamondbacks on August the 15th. It's $500 cash, two nights hotel in Atlanta, on-field batting practice, souvenir gift bags, a Truist Park tour, and more. All you got to do is head on over to BravesGrandSlam.com right now. 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

0: Star 97.1, Matt's got you here. And yes, Confessions 2 drops tomorrow. It's going to be the biggest pop release of the summer. After her surprise Times Square show earlier this week previewing three new tracks, Madonna's long-awaited follow-up to her 2005 album Confessions on a Dance Floor arrives tomorrow. Can't wait. I honestly can't wait. I probably am going to be listening to that tomorrow. Not even going to lie to you. All right, on the way, Walk the Moon, Lizzo, and Tate McRae.
1: Celebrating 250 years of freedom and independence, here is your American moment. In the late 1800s, America entered a new age of industry, invention, and opportunity. The Industrial Revolution transformed the nation from a largely agricultural society into a manufacturing powerhouse. Factories rose across cities, railroads stretched across the country. New inventions, from steel production to electric power, changed how Americans worked, traveled, and lived. Industrial leaders like Andrew Carnegie and John D. Rockefeller helped build industries that fueled rapid economic growth. Millions of immigrants came to America seeking jobs and a better future, helping power the nation's expanding workforce. Though factory work was often difficult and dangerous, the Industrial Revolution helped make the United States a global economic leader. The Industrial Revolution, an American moment that reshaped the nation and the modern world.
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0: And here's Thursday forecast from the Community Broadcasters Weather Center. It's going to be wash, rinse, repeat all weekend long. Today, tomorrow, and Saturday. 96 degrees and absolutely no chance of rain, so every fireworks show is a go. But remember to hydrate. Heat indexes could get up to 115.
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Crossing 3 o'clock right now. I see a clock watching. All right, we got some music to help you through it. Here's Post Malone and Morgan Wallen.

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0: It's Star 97.1. Matt's got you here. And yes, you heard me right. A big win for the United States last night in the World Cup. As they move on to the round of 16, it is their first win in a knockout round in 24 years as a 2-0 victory over Bosnia-Herzegovina last night for the United States. And yeah, they had to do it with 10 men for the final 30 minutes. All right, they're going to take on Belgium on Monday in Seattle. That game will be on Fox. All right, on the way, how about David Guetta, Alex Morin, and Rima and Selena Gomez?
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0: And here's Thursday forecast from the Community Broadcasters Weather Center. It's going to be wash, rinse, repeat all weekend long. Today, tomorrow, and Saturday. 96 degrees and absolutely no chance of rain. So every fireworks show is a go. But remember to hydrate. Heat indexes could get up to 115.
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0: Star 97.1, Matt's got you here. And yes, the 4th of July fireworks now. Just a day out for some of them, 2 days out for others. Fireworks over Florence will be on Saturday, July the 4th. Gates open at 5 p.m. The fireworks are at 9:45. The Sumter VFW, Post 3034 and Elks Lodge will start their festivities tomorrow. There will be a nice dinner there for $12. But the live band is also going to be playing. On July 4th, oh yeah, baby. Cars Show, DJ, Bouncy House, Dunk Tank, you name it. It'll be there. And that is going on in Sumter, 1925 Guyon Street. In Hartsville on Friday night, tomorrow night, it's the Stars and Stripes Spectacular at Kelly Town Stadium. Of course, all of these are free to the public. All you got to do. Well, except for the dinner for the VFW Post 3034. That is $12. Which, again, good dinner right there. Hey, come on. Can't beat that for 12 bucks these days. I mean, it costs you almost 100 bucks to go sit in a restaurant and breathe. Get on out over there. Get you a good dinner tonight, okay? That's on top of the fact that the Florence Flamingos will have their fireworks show tomorrow night. Now you got to pay a little bit because you got to, you know, get into the stadium. But I mean, $5 a person. Come on, you can do that. Get your tickets now at FlorenceFlamingos.com. Speaking of which, next hour I'll give you a Flamingos update. On the way, Imagine Dragons, Ella Langley and Dua Lipa.
1: Celebrating 250 years of freedom and independence, here's your American moment. 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The Human Genome Project, led in part by American researchers and government agencies, successfully mapped the entire human genetic code. For the first time, humanity could read the blueprint of human life, more than 3 billion DNA letters that shape who we are. The project brought together scientists from around the world, but the United States played a leading role through organizations like the National Institute of Health. The discoveries opened new possibilities for diagnosing disease, developing treatments, and understanding conditions like cancer and inherited disorders. The Human Genome Project became a symbol of American innovation, scientific leadership, and the power of discovery. The Human Genome Project, an American moment that unlocked the code of life.
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0: And here's Thursday forecast from the Community Broadcasters Weather Center. It's going to be wash, rinse, repeat all weekend long. Today, tomorrow, and Saturday, 96 degrees and absolutely no chance of rain. So every firework show is a go. But remember to hydrate. Heat indexes could get up to 115.
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7.1. Big shout out to everybody heading over right now to Carolina Bank Field as the Florence Flamingos are doing Military Appreciation Night, taking on Florence Post 1 in a 7-inning exhibition. 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

0: Star 97.1, and Matt is gotcha here. Of course, the Florence Flamingos play tonight at Carolina Bank Field. Now, many of you are on the way over there. Gates open in just a few minutes as they take on Florence Post 1. That's right, the American Legion team going to come in for a seven-inning exhibition game tonight. Gates open, like I said, in a couple of minutes. First pitch is at 7. We'll be on the air at 6:55. With that one. Tomorrow night, we'll also be back on the air at 6:55. It's the happiest 250th going on tomorrow as they take on the Asheboro Zookeepers at Carolina Bank Field. Big fireworks spectacular tomorrow. You need to get on out there. Fill those stadium with all of you watching a great, great fireworks show. And, of course, the All-Star Game coming up. We'll have Saturday night for you right here on Star 97.1. So, every game, gates open at 6. First pitch is at 7, and we're always on the air at 6:55. So, in about almost an hour from now, we'll be on the air. Brian and the boys get you through tonight's game. All right, Maren Morris, Teddy Swims, and Miley Cyrus all coming up.
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1: 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And so the Friday edition of Carolina Saves On Air will move to Thursday from 10 a.m. to noon. 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
0: Here's a look at overnight forecast and a quick look on your 4th of July. Tonight, it's warm with a low around 74. Then it's wash, rinse, repeat for Friday and Saturday. 96 degrees, no chances of rain, but a very high heat index. So if you're out enjoying fireworks this weekend, remember to hydrate.
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0: 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That's going to do it for me, Matt. I am out of here. Enjoy your weekend. Whatever you're doing, do it safe. All right, especially if you're going to be handling fireworks. If you start the night with 10 fingers, end the night with 10 fingers. All right? Don't drink, too. If you're giving me the one shooting off the fireworks, don't drink. All right? Don't set anybody's house on fire, especially mine. Any of my neighbors that are listening, please don't set my house on fire. That's all I ask. All right. I'm going to get on out of here. Hydrate, people. Please hydrate. It's going to be extremely, extremely, extremely hot this weekend. Talking about heat indexes in the 110s at certain points this weekend. So just please, whatever you do, do it with caution. All right, John Legend, Olivia Rodrigo, Chapel Roan, all coming up. I'll see you Monday.
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0: 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Here's a look at overnight forecast and a quick look on your 4th of July. Tonight, it's warm with a low around 74. Then it's wash, rinse, repeat for Friday and Saturday. 96 degrees, no chances of rain, but a very high heat index. So if you're out enjoying fireworks this weekend, remember to hydrate.
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1: Again, welcome back to Carolina Bank Field here in Florence, South Carolina. It is a Florence baseball celebration here in the PD as the Florence Flamingos take on the local American Legion team in Florence Post 1. Again, Brian Miller with you from the Florence Flamingos Broadcast Network. It's all brought to you by the South Carolina Peanut Board. Today, the Florence Post 1 team looks to make it two in a row against the Flamingos. Mingo's looking to get back on track after a tough defeat last night against the Lexington County Blowfish. Mingo's coming into this one 8-18. Again, this game will not count towards their CPL record, but still a very meaningful game as they look to defeat Post 1 after losing to them last year. It was an 8-7 win for Post 1, who got off to a great start in that game. They were up 6-2 after three innings. And despite a late charge where the Mingos got four runs across in the last couple of frames, it was an 8-7 win for Florence Post 1. They'll look to make it two in a row here this evening. It's also Military Appreciation Night here at the ballpark. Reggie German making the first pitch tonight at the bank. He was able to do so to Jackson Moore, who has quite a history in this game. A season ago, he played for Post 1 and played very well against the Mingos. Went 2-for-3 in that game. Again, what ended up being a win for Post 1. Moore now on the other side of the coin, now playing for the pink and white. It's a hot one here in Floatown. 93 degrees and perfectly sunny skies as the lineups are getting introduced for each of these squads. Again, it is a yearly matchup between Post 1 and the Flamingos for a very good cause as well. A lot of the ticket sales for today's game, in fact, $5 off each ticket sold will go to Post 1 and was told before the game that they can certainly use the money as they will be using the proceeds from tonight's game for new baseballs for the team. Again, Post 1 off to a great start this season. 13-3 on the year. First in their division. It's a very, very good Legion program. They won the state tournament in 2023, made the regional tournament, and won that as well to make the American Legion national tournament. Of course, Legion ball is great here in the state of South Carolina. Florence Post was certainly a part of it. There's a few Flamingo connections between each of these teams. Both Jackson Moore and Josh Williams will both be playing tonight for the Flamingos. They were both former members of the Post 1 program. There'll be another chapter here tonight here from Carolina Bank Field. We'll take a quick break for our national anthem. On the other side, starting lineups and first pitch here from Flowtown. All that and more on the Florence Flamingos Broadcast Network. Again, it's all brought to you by the South Carolina Baseball up next.
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2: The third, giving up six earned runs, six hits, five walks, and four strikeouts. An ERA of 12.46, a whip of 2.54 for the righty. He'll be facing a Florence Post 1 lineup that'll be led off by their second baseman, Jay Laughlin, and Avery Weaver will follow things with Newt Hinson batting up today. Carson Hayes hitting behind him, followed by Bryce Oliver, Brandon Anderson, Kalon McGee, and Mason Weatherford rounding out the order today for Post 1. He goes in the black tops today and pink pants. Pink hats today for the whole team as well. The inverse look of what they had a night ago at Lexington County. They had pink jerseys in that one with black pants. Black pants, pardon me, and black hats. For Post 1 there in their maroon tops today. Florence scripted across the chest in black with a white outline. Numbers are in white with a black outline on the back of their jerseys. Again, gray pants with a black striping for the away team here today. They're led by Derek Urquhart, who has been the coach for quite a while. His 22nd season as a head man at Post 1. 598 career wins for him. Second all-time in South Carolina Legion Hall. 16 league titles, 6 state titles, last one coming in that 2023 season, as mentioned before. Now the season in which they made the American Legion National Tournament. Was inductee into the Florence Athletics Hall of Fame. That was back in 2010. Hometown guy from Florence. Went to the University of South Carolina, and obviously is now coaching in Lowtown with Post 1. Almost ready here for first pitch from Carolina Bank Field. It is the lone exhibition game throughout the CPL tonight, and it will be a 7-inning game. It is an exhibition, not the traditional 9 innings as well. And since the Legion team has many high school players, they'll be using metal bats today. The Flamingos will be using their wooden bats that they have used all season long. A couple of fist bumps for Jaden Atkinson, our umpires for tonight. Sterling Millett behind the plate and Dave Roberts on the bases. It is the second straight game in which the Flamingos will have a two-umpire setup. It was a very unique game last night against Lexington County after one of the umpires had to leave early. Atkinson digging in, Hall set, he winds, he fires, and that one will miss low and inside for ball number one. First pitch coming in at 7:08 Eastern Time. 82 miles per hour from the righty Hall there. As he comes home again, the 1-0, a potential bunt attempt from Atkinson. He pulls away though, and the count will start at 2-0. And this is a Post 1 team as 13-3 on the year as the 2-0 misses outside. Three balls and no strikes to the second baseman, who is coming from Hartsville High School. He will be going to Southern Wesleyan in the fall. Wide stance from him. The 3-0 will be called for a strike. Again, 82 miles per hour from Hall there. As he's looking to find the zone again. Here's the 3-1. That one will find the inner part of the zone for strike number two. Nice pitch there from the righty.

0: call. As time is called on the field, and it looks like it is an equipment issue for Carlos Diaz. And struggling with that piece of equipment as Hall is starting to warm up. Caused a little bit of a delay to the start of this game. Payoff coming, though. Hall set. He winds and fires. The 3-2 will be taken outside for ball number four. It'll be a walk to the leadoff man, Atkinson. Runner on first for Gabe McLaughlin. McLaughlin slashing 250, 308, 250 on the year. Coming from South Florence High School. Going to Erskine in the fall. Look back attempt at Atkinson. He's able to get back in time. As the Mingos are still looking for their first out here in this exhibition game. Another look at first. And again, Atkinson able to get back in time. Does not have any stolen base attempts in the Legion season so far. As Hall is set. Now dealing from the stretch. McLaughlin will bunt one down right to the pitcher's mound. Hall will throw it to first and it is in time for out number one. It is a successful sacrifice, though, for McLaughlin. He's able to move Atkinson up into scoring position. Runner on second, one out in the top of the first inning. Avery Weaver will now dig in for post one. With one out in the end, gives us a chance to introduce the Flamingos defensively. We'll do that after the first pitch to the three-hole hitter, who is 1-for-13 on the year so far. Waves his bat around a couple times. Hall set, looks at second, now focuses home, and deals one in, and it's called first strike. For the Flamingos defensively, Carlos Diaz behind the plate. Jackson Moore at third, Thomas Merritt short, Tyler Vespi at second. He is back with the Flamingos, and Landon Gaz at first. As we wait the 0-1 to the righty Weaver. Hall looks at Atkinson at second, now comes home. The pitch will be popped up. That'll get out of here for a foul ball. An 0-2 count to Weaver. In the outfield today for the Flamingos, Cole Lasher in left, Jake Richardson in center, and Davis DiRico in right. An 0-2 count to Weaver coming from West Florence High School. Looking to drive in the runner at second in Atkinson. Hall set, he comes home, the 0-2. That one will be taken inside. Count rolls to 1-2. Newt Hinson, the designated hitter, waiting in the on-deck circle. Hall again set on top of the pitcher's mound. 1-2 pitch coming. Hands just above his belt. He delivers and misses slightly upstairs to even up the count. Weaver just completing his junior season at West Florence High School, standing in at 6'1", 180 pounds. One of the younger players on the roster, as Hall has said, he deals a 2-2. That'll be taken for strike three. First strikeout for Hall today. He finds the inner part of the zone to the righty Weaver. He will head back to the dugout. Outs in the top of the first inning. And it will be the DH. Newt Hinson now digging in. Has some pop. Just looking 444 on the air. Has a couple doubles and one run batted in. All set. Focusing home. Righty-righty matchup here in the top of the first inning. Here's the pitch. That one will be taken outside for ball number one. Hinson, like the previous batter, and Weaver, also coming from West Florence High School. Just graduated from there. He's going to Florence Darlington Tech in the fall. As that one gets a wave and a miss, and the count rolls to 1-1. Yeah, runner on second for post one in Jaden Atkinson, who got on via a walk. Since then, a sack bunt and his strikeouts. All looking to end the frame here, looking to keep it a scoreless game. Righty set, looks home, now looks at second, And back home again, he kicks and fires the 1-1 hit down the third baseline. And the count will roll to 1-2, post one down to their final strike. Good crowd on hand here at Carolina Bank Field for this Thursday night game. This game always a big hit among the local fans. Get to see some of the top guys in the high school ranks here in the Florence area as they take on the CPL Flamingos. Hall again set. He comes home. The 1-2. That one will be popped up. That'll get out of here for a foul ball. As mentioned before, Hall certainly no stranger to this game. He started in it last year. He's a local guy from Hartsville, South Carolina. Coming from Florence Darlington Tech, that is where Hinson is going in the fall. Waves his wand around a couple times. Here's the 1-2 from Hall. He's set. He comes home, the pitch. That one fouled back. Count will remain the same. Post one still looking for their first hit of the game. If they get it, it would be a big one. It would likely drive in a runner home from second, Atkinson. Waving his arms around as he creeps off the bag. Now settles in. Hall set. Here's the 1-2. And that one taken inside. Throw back to second from Diaz. That will not be in time. Diaz trying to pick off Atkinson as he was diving back into the second base bag. Diaz has been an excellent patrolman on the base paths this season for the Flamingos. Very strong and accurate arm on throws down to all three bases throughout the season. 2-2. That one a swing and a miss for strike number three. Hinson chased the cheese. It is back-to-back K's for Tanner Hall. And after one half inning, it is still 0-0 game here from Carolina Bank Field. More to come up next on the Florence Flamingo Broadcast Network.
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0: Bottom of the first here from Carolina Bank Field, a 0-0 game between Florence Post 1 and the Florence Flamingos. It will be Christian Heckman, the righty, starting for Post 1. He will face a Flamingo lineup that will be led off by the left fielder Cole Lasher, followed by Jackson Moore and Davis Garrico. Catcher Carlos Diaz hitting cleanup today. He'll be followed by Josh Williams and Jake Richardson, Thomas Mayer, Landon Gaz, and Tyler Vespi rounding out the order today for the Pink and Whites. Again, a 0-0 game through one half inning. The leadoff man was able to get on for Post 1, and Jaden Atkinson got on via walk. Since then, a sack bunt, a couple of strikeouts from Tanner Hall. He's able to provide a clean sheet in his first inning of work. Mingo's looking to get get on the board. Lasher now digging in for Florence. For Heckman, making his seventh appearance of the Legion Bowl League season so far. Making his fourth start. He's been good this season. 2-1 record. That's been 20 in the third. He last threw on May 23rd at Sumter Post 15. Threw seven innings, gave up a couple runs, but those seven innings were a complete game. His first of the season. So he'll look to have another good performance here against the Flamingos. First one into Lasher. That one will be chopped back to the hurler. He'll underhand it to the first baseman, Carson Haynes. One pitch, one out to begin the game. Get you the post one defensive lineup. Mason Weatherford behind the plate. Gabe McLaughlin at third. Avery Weaver at short. Jaden Atkinson at second. And Carson Haynes at first. As Jackson Moore is now up for the Flamingos. Heckman comes home. And that one will miss slightly upstairs for ball number one. 88 miles per hour from the righty there. Kalon McGee in left for post one. Brandon Anderson in center. And Bryce Oliver in right. Here's the 1-0. That one, another fastball. That'll miss high for ball number two. 87 miles per hour there from Heckman. He was also committed to Florence Darlington Tech in the fall. Lefty Moore now in for the Flamingos. Here's the pitch to him. That one will be called for a strike. Moore, a very familiar player in this game. He played for Post One a season ago against the Flamingos and played very good against them. As the 2-1 will be taken outside. Moore went 2-for-3 in that game with a double and a single. Had one RBI, had a walk as well, and he scored once. Played very well against the Flamingos. What ends up being an 8-7 victory for Post One as the 3-1 comes in, and that'll be taken for a strike. Another fastball from the righty Heckman. That one will bring the count full. And for Moore, he just completed his freshman year at Clemson. Batted 241 for the Tigers. Payoff comes home. That one will miss upstairs. And it will be a walk to the third baseman, Moore. First base runner today for the Pink and White. Davis DiRico now up for Florence. And Moore has a quick chat with the first baseman, Haynes. DiRico, the right fielder, batting 400 on the season so far. Played very good for the Mingos in his first few games in the CPL. First one to him, high and inside. Count will start at 1-0. DiRico, 6-for-15 on the year with one double, three runs batted in. 1-0 comes in. That one will drift its way into the zone. 79 miles per hour from Heckman. Count evens up at a ball and a strike. And here is the 1-1. That one will miss high and inside. For the hurler Heckman from Marion, South Carolina. His 2-1 misses high. Three balls and one strike to DiRico. Coming from PD Academy. Just graduated from there. 5'10", 190 pounds. He looks to find the zone on the 3-1, and he will miss upstairs instead. A couple of base runners for the Flamingos after they get on after back-to-back walks. Catcher Carlos Diaz will now dig in for the Mingos. Did not see Diaz the night ago at Lexington County. On the season for the Western Carolina Catamounts. slashing 244, 340, 268. Six runs batted in for him on the year. As he looks to drive in, Moore at second and DiRico at first. One out in the bottom of the first inning. Christian Heckman dealing for post one. He fires one in and misses low and inside. Count will start at 1-0. Some control issues for Heckman so far. Well, at least or their website, as that one is a shattered bat hit towards and out of the glove of the second baseman, Atkinson. They'll tap on second to for one and throw down the third. Will not be in time. As Moore able to dive into the bag and avoid the tag from the third baseman, McLaughlin. A kind of wild play there. As Diaz shattered his bat as that was lifted up the middle of the field. And it looked like the second baseman, Atkinson, was going to catch it and then step on second for the double play. Instead, it popped out of his glove. And he did step on second for one. And then with Moore making his way to third, he threw in that direction. And the tag was just not in time from McLaughlin. So it'll be two outs and runners on the corners. As Josh Williams will now dig in for the Flamingos. Williams, another local guy from Florence, South Carolina. Graduated from West Florence High School, where many of the post one players also either graduated from or currently going to. First one to him misses outside. It's a 1-0 count to the lefty. Heckman said he comes home. That one will be popped up towards the left side of the infield, trending into foul territory. And it will be the shortstop, Avery Weaver, making the grab basket style for out number three. Domingos will leave a couple of runners on the bases. They'll leave runners on the corners after one, still a 0-0 game between post one and the Flamingos. More to come up next on the Mingos Broadcast Network.
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0: 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Still a 0-0 game between post one and the Flamingos. One base runner for the away team so far, two for the Mingos. All of them left stranded as Carson Haynes, the first baseman, will now dig in for post one. Tanner Hall remaining in the pitch. He fires one in. That'll miss the zone. Count will begin at 1-0. For Haynes, he is also coming from West Florence High School. Just graduated from there. The 1-0 to him. This is low and away. Has played pretty well for post one so far this season. A slash line of 333-455-333. Hall comes in with the 2-0. That one will miss low. Count goes to 3 balls and no strikes. It'll be Haynes, Oliver, and Anderson due up for post one. Looking for their second straight win over the Flamingos as they won this game a year ago. 3-0 will miss sign away. It is the second walk allowed today by Tanner Hall. Both of them are coming against the leadoff hitter. In the first inning after the opening walk, we saw a sack bunt from post one. We will see if Bryce Oliver, the right fielder, will drop one down here as well. Third baseman Moore creeping in. Hall set from the stretch. He comes home, and the pitch will be taken for strike number one. Oliver coming from Hartsville High School. Has some pop. One homer this season, one double, 3 runs batted in, slugging 800 on the year. As that one will run too far downstairs, count goes to 1-1. Yeah, runner on first for post one to 0-0 game in the top of the second inning. Small lead at first for Haynes. As Hall has said, he comes home. And that one will once again miss low. Not egregious misses from the righty Hall on the last couple of pitches. Just has to bring it up slightly. And he did just that. Count goes to 2-2 to Oliver, able to clip the lower part of the strike zone. He is a strike away from his third punch out. Can he get it here on the 2-2? That one will be left upstairs instead. A little in as well. The count will run full to Oliver. It is the second 3-2 count that we have seen today. The other one came in the first at bat of this game, and it was a walk. And this one will be a strike ball instead. He's able to get Oliver to chase on a ball outside of the zone. His third punch out today. One out in the top of the second inning. Brandon Anderson, the center fielder, will now dig in for post one. Anderson, 5'10", 170 pounds. First pitch comes into him. That one will miss the zone. It'll be a 1-0 count in this righty-lefty matchup. Anderson will be going to Coker in the fall as the 1-0. We'll be fired too far outside. Count rolls to 2 balls and no strikes. Kalon McGee awaiting in the on-deck circle for post one. Hall said he comes home 2-0. Will be taken for a lower third strike. Anderson batting 286 this season. 2-for-7 on the year. As Hall again with a low strike call. Count goes to 2-2. 5 walks for Anderson this season, though. Has a nice on-base percentage of .583. As that one will miss low and away. It's another full count. Back-to-back at-bats that have gone the distance here in the top of the second. Two runs batted in for Anderson this season. Gets a small lead at first for Haynes. Here's the pitch to 3-2. We'll get a swing and a miss. Another strikeout for Tanner Hall. His fourth today. Once again, he has back-to-back strikeouts. One away from striking out the side as Kalon McGee will now dig in. from South Florence High School, 6 foot, 170 pounds. That one will be fouled off. Count starts at 0-1. Righty just graduating from South Florence. Do not see any stats recorded from him throughout this Legion season so far. As that one will be popped up into the right center gap. Davis DiRico will camp under it, and he'll make the grab for out number three. So after an opening walk, Tanner Hall able to shut things down. He gets three straight outs, heading into the bottom of the second inning. Still a 0-0 game between the Flamingos and Post One. More to come up next on the Migos Broadcast Network. It's all

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2: Richardson, Mayer, and guys do up for the Mingus as we enter the bottom of the second inning. Still a 0-0 game between the Florence South Carolina teams. We post one and the Flamingos. Brian Miller with you. Thank you so much for joining us for some Thursday evening baseball here from Carolina Banks Field. Mingus will be back in action in CPL play tomorrow night. They will take on the Asheboro Zookeepers here at the bank. What will be a packed crowd, officially sold out. Just standing room only tickets remaining for that one for our July 4th celebration. America's 250. It's a ton of fun here at the ballpark. And the next home game here at the Carolina Bank Field after that will be the All-Star Spotlight, the skills competition on Monday. And the game on Tuesday. Jake Richardson now up for the Flamingos. He's hitting lefty today. And as the first one comes in from the righty Heckman, he'll be taken for strike number one. Richardson is a very capable left-handed hitter. He's just very hesitant to do it, but he will do it in exhibition games as the 0-1 comes in. And that'll be taken for strike number two. Currently looking for his next school. I know some coaches wanted to see him hitting from the left-handed batter's box. So they'll take this game to utilize that opportunity as the 0-2 gets a wave and a miss on a pitch in the dirt. Here's a throw down to first, and it is picked up by Haynes for out number one. One up, one in for Heckman in his second inning of work. Navigated through some trouble in the first inning. Flamingos had runners on the corners at one point in the Moore and Rico. They left them stranded to keep this a 0-0 game. Thomas Mayer now up for Florence. The Flamingos, that is. The shortstop. First one into him. That'll be taken high for ball number one. Mayer again coming from UC San Diego, getting his first opportunity of this Florence game. 1-1 will miss high, or 1-0, pardon me. Mayer with 5 hits this season and 38 at-bats. Does have 6 walks, though, and 5 runs batted in. 2-0. That one hit well into left field. And McGee drifting back. He is at the wall. It is up, and it is gone. A solo home run from Thomas Mayer. The Flamingos strike first. Mayer turned on that one, going 372 feet. Over the left field fence, an exit velocity of 97 miles per hour. That is his first home run this season. Maybe an unlikely suspect for the Flamingos to go yard, but he does. And it is a 1-0 Flamingo lead. First pitch now into Landon Gaz. That'll be taken for a strike. Mayer did have one home run this last college season at UCSD in 10 hits. Five of his hits this last college year as the 0-1 is fouled away were for extra bases. That's that one homer and four doubles. Also had one homer last summer season with the Badlands Big Sticks of the Northwoods League. As the 0-2 is about to come in from Heckman. That one will miss low and in. But Mayer certainly got all of that one. As he's not typically thought of as your traditional power hitter. But if you get your pitch and take advantage of it, you can certainly get that one. Is hit towards short, backhanded by Weaver. He bounces it across the diamond to Haynes, a little off target, and it'll be infield single for Gaps. The Mingos will look to continue the hit parade with Tyler Vespe now digging in. Vespe has appeared in some games here at Carolina Bank Field this season. In some exhibition games, and he is in once again, but he's now a full-time member of the Flamingos. As he waves and misses, the count will begin at 0-1. Coming from Carolina University, the Bruins from the NAIA ranks, as the 0-1 is fouled back, had a very solid season. Batted .376 in his senior year. With an on-base percentage of .448, he slugged .557. In the exhibition games that he has played in, he's played pretty well. As the 0-2 comes in, that one, a bouncer way in front of the plate. He gets away from Weatherford behind the plate. Gaz will move up 90 feet. He is now in scoring position. That one hit the grass part of the infield just in front of home plate. Certainly did not go the full 60 feet 6 inches. Took an odd bounce that was going to be very difficult for Weatherford to block up. Was able to get in front of it, but bounced to his right. And allows a runner in scoring position for the Flamingos. That one is hit past the first baseman, Haynes. Gaz will move up 90 feet to third. Had to stay back on that one to see if it was going to be caught by Haynes. So he will rest in at third. It'll be runners on the corners once again for the Flamingos with Cole Lasher, leadoff man, digging in for the second time tonight. Lasher's 0-for-1 today. He grounded one right back to the pitcher's mounds on the very first pitch of the bottom of the first inning. First and third signs on from the catcher Weatherford. He relays them to the rest of the post one infield. We will see if Vespe takes off from first. He was 10-for-11 on stolen base attempts this last college season. First one in, that will be lifted into right field. Oliver will make his way over and catch it. Gaz tagging up from third. Here's the throw, and it will go through, but it is not in time. And the Flamingos are now up 2-0. That'll do a job. Cole Lasher with the sack fly into right field. Brings in the second run for the Flamingos. Their second run of the inning, and they take a 2-run lead. Jackson Moore will look to keep the inning alive. Moore with a walk his first time up. Looking to extend the Flamingo lead as that one will be taken just outside. Runner was going at first for Vespe. He will swipe second. One got away from Weatherford. It bounced off of his glove. No throw down to second. Count goes to 1-0 to Moore. Heckman comes home. That one will miss high and away for ball number two. Already a 2-run frame for the Flamingos. in the second inning. A solo home run from Thomas Mayer and a sack fly from Cole Asher. The two runs played across. Here's the 2-0. That one will miss inside. Three balls and no strikes to Moore. Couple waves from the lefty, focusing ahead at the hurler Heckman. He's set from the stretch. He comes home to 3-0. It's fouled back. Green light was on there for Moore, and he tried to take advantage of the fastball there, coming in at 87 miles per hour. It was a good pitch to swing at. It was almost all over it. Said he just missed and went straight back. 3-1 coming. Heckman will go back to second. No one there to cover the bag. So no throw from the pitcher. If there was someone there, Vespi could have been in some trouble. As he leads off from second again. The shortstop Weaver creeping in. The 3-1 pitch will miss high. And it'll be the second walk for Moore today. Runners on second and first for Davis DiRico, the right fielder. DiRico also with a walk today. Getting off to a great start as a Flamingo. Batting 400 on the year. He is just starting to wrap up his first week here in Flowtown. Taking on post one. Here's the pitch. Runners take off. Throw down to third is going to be not in time. A clean swipe there for Vespi. It was a nice throw for Weatherford, who had to deal with the righty DiRico and was able to toss it around him. But it was a great jump from Vespi, who again was 10 for 11 on stolen base attempts this last college year. Here's the 0-1. That one will be taken for strike two. DiRico looking to bring a couple runners home. Two runners in scoring position for the Flamingos. Looking to extend their 2-0 lead. Here's the pitch. And that one will be taken high and in. Carlos Diaz awaiting in the on-deck circle. Looking to continue the frame. Heckman again set from the stretch. He kicks and fires. That one way up and over. It's like a very hard bounce off of the padded wall behind home plate. It easily made his way back to Weatherford behind the plate, who was able to field it, and that kept Vespi at third. That one's certainly a wild pitch from the hurler Heckman, but it was so wild, it actually went to his benefit. And for now, we'll keep a runner at third. 2-2 pitch coming. Heckman again said he comes home. And that one will be taken outside for ball number three. Three balls and two strikes to Davis DiRico, the right fielder. Looking to keep the inning going. Here's the payoff. And that one will be fouled away. It was dribbled in front of the post one dugout. DiRico doing enough to stay alive there. Count will remain full. Again, runners on second and third for the Flamingos, up 2-0 in the bottom of the second. Heckman set from the stretch. He kicks and fires home. The 3-2 popped up towards the right side of the infield. Atkinson under it, and he makes the catch for out number three. But the Mingo's able to get on the board. A solo home run from Thomas Mayer and a sack fly from Cole Asher. And the Flamingos out to a 2-0 lead after 2 innings here from Flowtown. More to come up next on the Florence Flamingos Broadcast Network.
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4: Celebrating 250 years of freedom and independence, here is your American moment. November 1860, a nation trembling on the edge of fracture walks into polling places divided by more than politics. The question is no longer simply who will lead, but what kind of country America will become. From a log cabin in Kentucky to the plains of Illinois, a self-taught lawyer rises. Not born to power, not backed by dynasty, but carried forward by convictions. Abraham Lincoln does not promise comfort, he promises principle. His election is immediate, seismic. Before he even takes the oath, states begin to secede. The Union cracks. The experiment trembles. Yet this is the American moment, the peaceful transfer of power in the face of existential crisis. Ballots, not bullets, choose the next president, at least for one last fragile season. In 1860, democracy does not solve America's greatest conflict, but it proves something enduring, that leadership here is earned by the people, even when the choice changes history forever. This is an American moment.
2: Out to a 2-0 lead over Florence Post. One, a solo home run from Thomas Mayer, shortstop, and a sack fly from the left fielder Cole Lasher. The difference so far in this game, as it will be Mason Weatherford in the top of the order, due up for Post One here in the top of the third inning. Tanner all remaining in the pitch for the Flamingos. He is 37 pitches in. Fired in 19 strikes and 18 balls. Had an opening walk in each of his two frames today. But since then, 1-2-3 to retire Post One. He's off to a solid start here in his exhibition start. From the windup, he comes home, and that one will be taken outside. It is a 1-0 count to the catcher, Weatherford. Weatherford coming from Latta High School, just graduated from there. He's a big guy. As the 1-0 will miss away. 6'5", 230 pounds. He is easily the tallest guy on the Post One roster. As the 2-0 gets a wave and a miss. The next tallest guy on the team. They have a couple guys that are 6'3", and Chase Price and B.W. Berry. 2-1 runs inside. 3-1 to the lefty. As that will come in, it will miss outside for the third straight inning. It will be an opening walk to Post One.
5: Second baseman, Jane Haggis.
2: Hall has been able to navigate around it, though. Again, each of the first two innings, after he walked the leadoff hitter, he is able to retire Post One, 1-2-3. Looking to do so once more with the leadoff man, Atkinson, now digging in. Here's the pitch. That one will be fouled back. Count will start at 0-1. Atkinson with one double so far this season in Legion ball play. He will be going to Southern Wesleyan in the fall to begin his college career. All set. Now from the stretch. Here's the 0-1. That one will miss low and away. About ankle height to the lefty Atkinson. Runner on first, a 1-1 count. No outs in the top of the third inning. Hall comes home. And that one misses outside. Diaz waving up his glove to receive the baseball. Count rolls to 2-1. A very small lead for Weatherford at first. And Saul comes home with the 2-1. That one will find the zone. Again, he's a strike away from another out. He has four strikeouts so far. He has been productive today for the Flamingos. Talking about Hall. 2-2. That one dribbled towards second, fielded by Vespi. He'll toss it to second for one and throw back to first. Is
5: third baseman, Gabe Lavall.
2: Not going to be in time for the double play. Atkinson able to beat it out at the first base bag. Apologies for the late call there. The black post in front of me prevented me from seeing the play at first. But the Flamingos are able to get the leading runner in Weatherford. And they do get their first out of the inning. So runner on and one out for Gabe McLaughlin, who had the sack bunt his first time up, was able to move Atkinson into scoring position. His hands hanging very low in his batter stance. As the pitch comes in, that one will be taken for a strike. And both of his hands below the lettering across the chest of his jersey. Very Eric Davis-esque, formerly with the Cincinnati Reds. As that one is bounced towards third, trending foul, and it indeed is. Count rolls to 0-2 to the third baseman. Of course, if you have very quick hands and anyone tries to run something inside to you, you could certainly make them pay for it with a stance like that. But it's certainly not an easy thing to do. As Hall is set, here's the 0-2 pitch. That one outside, past the catcher Diaz. He will recover it, but it will be another base for Atkinson as he makes his way to second. Took a wide turn and went back to the bag. Count goes to 1-2. McLaughlin up now, Avery Weaver on deck. Here in inning number 3, Flamingo's out to a 2-0 lead. Hall again set, he comes home, and that one will be taken low. 2 balls and 2 strikes to the righty. With the sun starting to set here in Flowtown. Shadows creeping in to the infield. 2-2 from Hall. Not one running high and inside. McLaughlin having to coil his body to avoid getting hit. And the count will run full. It's the first payoff pitch of the inning. Hall looking for another strikeout, looking for out number 2 of the frame. Here's the payoff. And that one will be clubbed down the left field line. And it will be a foul ball. Count will remain at 3-2. If you heard the metal cling there from McLaughlin, your ears are not deceiving you. Post 1 will be using metal bats today, as that is what they traditionally play. Play traditional high school rules. Play 7 innings as well, and that is the case for tonight's game. Metal bats versus wooden bats. 3-2 coming. Here it is from Hall. That one will be popped up. That'll get out of here for a foul ball. Went right over us here at the Cutwater corner in between home plate and the start of the Flamingo dugout. McLaughlin staying in it with a couple strikes on him. Pitch number 8 coming from the righty Hall. He is set. Looks at Atkinson at second. And comes home. The 3-2 again popped up. This one heading straight behind home, and it will get out of here for a foul ball. .85 miles per hour from Paul on that last pitch. Been from 82 to 85 throughout most of his start today. Pitch number 9 coming to McLaughlin. Again with the sack bunt his first time up. The 3-2 runner takes off. That one hit into left field. Asher giving chase, and that will fall beside him. Atkinson will come in down the third baseline. Here's a throw to second. It's in time for the out. But that will bring in another run. The first run for post one today. It will be an RBI for McLaughlin, but he will be out on the bases after the throw from left field was in time. And the tag was applied for the out. So you still have the lead if you're the Flamingos. And you have a clean slate to work with the shortstop Weaver now up. Paul looking to get out of it as that one gets by Diaz. And the count starts at 1-0. Saw the third base coach for post one. Believe as their head coach as well, Derek Burkhart. As the 1-0 gets a wave and a miss. Seemed a little upset at McLaughlin after that last plate appearance in which he got out the second base bag. Obviously, you love the run coming in as the 1-1 misses low and away, just below the knees. But it kind of limits your future opportunities as you don't have a runner in scoring position and you're down to your last out. Now down to your last strike as the 2-1 is called in the inner half of the plate. Two balls and two strikes to Weaver. He's 0-for-1 today with a strikeout. Hall will come home. That one runs inside. He gets the upper back of Weaver and he will make his way to first. Drew Holcomb, the pitching coach for the Flamingos, will make his way out. We will see if it is just a visit for Hall or if he will be removed from the game. It's the most adversity that he has faced so far today. His first two innings of work began with a walk, but was able to retire post one hitters in order to end the frame. Today has been a little different, at least this inning. It was another opening walk. Since then, a fielder's choice will at least get one out of the inning. But then the hit from McLaughlin down the left field line that brought in a run. You were able to get out of second, though. And then the hit by pitch to Weaver, in which you were a strike away from ending the half inning. He'll look to do so now with Newt Hinson now up, the designated hitter. 0-for-1 today with a strikeout. All set. Small lead for Weaver at first as the pitch comes in. And that one is left outside for ball one. There is an arm warming up for post one in their bullpen. It was a righty. As for right now, he is standing on top of the pitcher's mound in the bullpen. Likely to come in the game in the bottom half. The 1-0 gets a wave and a miss. It's a little in front of that one. Count rolls to a ball and a strike. Again, he has two doubles this season, one RBI. 1-1. That one hit